0: Good evening. This is Akashwani and I am Nishit Kumar with the news at 9. The headlines. Suvendu Adhikari to be the first BJP Chief Minister of West Bengal, swearing in tomorrow morning at Kolkata's Brigade Parade Ground. TVK Chief C. Joseph Vijay gets support from Congress, VCK, IUML and left parties to take oath as Tamil Nadu Chief Minister tomorrow. Supreme Court expresses concern over rising drug menace in Punjab, calls for fundamental shift in state's policy and nab major traffickers. India and Singapore agree to enhance information sharing in countering terrorism. And in archery, Simranjeet Kaur advances to semi-final of the women's recurve event at the World Cup Stage 2 in Shanghai. And now the news in detail. Senior BJP leader Suvendu Adhikari will be the new Chief Minister of West Bengal. BJP Legislature Party in the state elected him the leader in a meeting held in Kolkata today, paving the way for him to become the first BJP Chief Minister of the state. Addressing the media, Union Home Minister Amit Shah said Mr. Adhikari's name was proposed at the meeting and since no other nomination was received, his name was finalized.
1: The election process was completed just a few days ago. Around 8 proposals and supporting nominations were received and all of them were in favor of the same name. Sufficient time was also given for any other nomination, but no second name was proposed. Therefore, as the central observer, I declare Suvendu Adhikari as the elected leader of the West Bengal Legislative Party.
0: Mr. Shah expressed gratitude to people for giving a strong verdict to the BJP despite numerous instances of violence and brutality. The Home Minister said freedom of expression has become virtually impossible in Bengal. He asserted that the BJP government in Bengal will stop infiltration and cow smuggling.
1: We have our government in Tripura, Assam, and now our government has also been formed in West Bengal. Infiltration will become impossible, cow smuggling will become impossible, and with firm determination, the state and central government will transform this border into an impregnable fortress of national security.
0: Mr. Shah further said that the expectations the people of Bengal have placed on them and the mandate they have given with hope and trust

0: They will make every effort to ensure that their faith is not broken in any way. Addressing the meeting, the Chief Minister designate Suvendu Adhikari said, whatever guarantees have been announced by Prime Minister Narendra Modi, the BJP government in the state will fulfill all responsibilities.
1: We have only one mantra, Narendra Modi's mantra of Sabka Saath, Sabka Vikas, Sabka Prayas. This will remain our guiding principle in the coming days. Let us rebuild West Bengal under PM's leadership and according to his ideals. Let us fulfill people's expectation by jointly working with the centre. Let it be our commitment today.
0: Tomorrow morning, the oath-taking ceremony of the government will be held at the Brigade Parade Ground. Prime Minister Narendra Modi, along with host of union ministers and several chief ministers from the BJP-ruled states, will attend the ceremony. As the ceremony is being held on the occasion of Rabindra Jayanti, cultural performances will also form part of the program. In Tamil Nadu, the new entrant to the electoral politics in the state, the Tamiraga Vetri Karagam, TVK, led by its actor-turned-politician C. Joseph Vijay, is all set to form the government tomorrow. The 51-year-old leader will be sworn in as the Chief Minister of Tamil Nadu tomorrow at 11 a.m. He today met State Governor Vishwanath Arlekar and staked a claim to form the government for the third time since the results of the assembly elections were announced. After 2 days of hectic parleying, the TVK has received letters of support from the CPI, CPIM, VCK and IUML. With this, the alliance now commands and the required number of support in the assembly crossing the majority mark. TVK has 107 MLAs, the Congress has 5, while the VCK, CPI, CPIM, IUML have 2 MLAs each. Meanwhile, the National Democratic Alliance Chief Ministerial Candidate N. Rangasamy met Lieutenant Governor K. Kailashanathan and staked claim to form the next government in Puducherry. Mr. Rangasamy handed over the letters of support from the majority of MLAs to the Lieutenant Governor. NDA Alliance MLAs and Alliance leaders accompanied him. Earlier, a meeting of NDA Alliance parties elected MLAs elected Rangasamy as the Chief Ministerial Candidate. Somnath Amrit Parv will be celebrated to mark the 75th anniversary of the reconstruction of Somnath Temple. Prime Minister Narendra Modi will participate in the Somnath Amrit Parv on the 11th of this month at Prabhas Patan, Somnath. Speaking to the media, Gujarat State Cabinet Minister Jitubhai Vaghani said various events will be organized at Somnath as part of the Somnath Amrit Parv, showcasing India's rich cultural and heritage traditions. We have more from our correspondent.
2: During his visit, Mr. Modi will perform the Kumbhabhishek, Dhwaj Puja and Mahapuja at Somnath Temple. A spectacular air show by Surya Kiran team and a shower of flower petals by helicopters over the temple will be the major highlights of the event. Following these spiritual ceremonies, the Prime Minister is scheduled to address a large public gathering at Sadbhavana Ground in Prabhaspatan. Despite repeated destructive attacks, the Somnath Temple continues to stand as a symbol of self-respect and courage. 75 years ago, on 11th May, the reconstructed temple was inaugurated by India's first president, Dr. Rajendra Prasad. Aparna Khunt, Akashwani News, Ahmedabad.
0: This is Akashwani giving you the news. For quick news updates around the clock, follow us on our X handle at AIR News Alerts. 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The Supreme Court today expressed concern over the rising drug menace situation in Punjab. The apex court called for a fundamental shift in how the state tackles narcotics, saying that human toll is alarming. A bench comprising Chief Justice Suryakant and Justice Joymala Bagchi referred to a recent incident involving a mother who lost all her 5 sons to drug addiction. The bench also pulled up the state police for focusing on low-level offenders for publicity while allowing major traffickers to remain at large. The apex court also highlighted the huge pendency cases lodged under the Narcotics, Drugs and Psychotropic Substances NDPS Act. To address this, the bench pledged to facilitate the creation of a specialized NDPS courts across all states to expedite trials. The bench said the menace has reached a point where central government intervention may be necessary. India and Singapore have stressed the importance of bilateral cooperation in countering terrorism as strategic partners. The 5th meeting of the Joint Working Group on Combating Terrorism and Transnational Crime between India and Singapore was held in New Delhi yesterday. The Joint Working Group discussed cooperation in combating terrorists and terror groups listed by the UN Security Council 1267 Sanctions Committee. It also agreed on the need to further strengthen information

0: sharing to enhance timeliness and effectiveness of responses to cross-border threats. The 10th edition of defense policy talks between India and Australia took place in New Delhi today, led by Defense Joint Secretary Amitabh Prasad and Australian First Assistant Secretary, International Policy Department of Defence, Bernard Phillip. Ministry of Defence said that the discussion reaffirmed the India-Australia Comprehensive Strategic Partnership. During the meeting, both sides welcomed the recent advancements in bilateral defence cooperation and acknowledged the recent finalisation of key implementing arrangements and continued high momentum of first-time milestones. India-Canada joint statement on the conclusion of the second round of Comprehensive Economic Partnership Agreement, CEPA, negotiations concluded in New Delhi today. The discussions were held in accordance with the terms of reference signed by the trade ministers of both countries on the 2nd of March this year. Ministry of Commerce and Industry said the negotiations witnessed constructive and productive engagement between the two sides. External Affairs Minister Dr. S. Jaishankar today stated that the India-Trinidad and Tobago relationship reflects a unique convergence of history, human connection and shared aspirations. He stressed that in this increasingly turbulent and unpredictable world, these ties must use their deep complementarities to evolve into a pillar of strength and stability for both countries. He said this in an op-ed in the Trinidad and Tobago Daily Express newspaper. Raksha Mantri Rajnath Singh has said the national security goes beyond border protection and includes the safety of society, environment and citizens. Addressing an event marking 10 years of Tiranga Mountain Rescue with the Indian Army in New Delhi, he said a strong India ensures secure borders, confident communities and protecting of lives during disasters. He added that Tiranga Mountain Rescue has become a key support system for the armed forces and local communities in the Himalayas. Health Ministry has activated precautionary surveillance measures amid low global risk assessment of the hantavirus cases. Sources said the Health Ministry is closely monitoring the evolving situation relating to reported cases of hantavirus infection on board the cruise ship MV Hondius. This is being done in coordination with the National Center for Disease Control, Integrated Disease Surveillance Program, World Health Organization and other international health authorities. Sources stated that as per preliminary information shared through the WHO under the International Health Regulation Framework, a total of 8 probable cases of hantavirus infection have been reported on board the vessel, of which 5 cases have been laboratory confirmed. 3 deaths have also been reported. WHO was notified of the incident in the first week of this month. In view of the evolving situation, the Public Health Emergency Operations Center under NCDC convened a high-level review meeting involving senior officials to assess the situation and review preparedness measures. Government has said domestic LPG supply across the country is smooth and no dry out have been reported at any distributorship. Addressing an interministerial briefing in New Delhi, Secretary in the Ministry of Petroleum and Natural Gas, Sujata Sharma, said that government's effort has been to ensure that domestic consumers do not face any shortage of gas and that prices remain stable amid the evolving situation in West Asia. Director of the Ministry of Port, Shipping and Waterways, Opesh Kumar Sharma, said that the government continues to engage with every stakeholder to ensure the welfare of all Indian seafarers and uninterrupted maritime operations.
1: All Indian seafarers in the region are safe and there is no incident involving Indian flag vessel reported in the past 48 hours. The ministry, through the Directorate General of Shipping, has facilitated the safe repatriation of more than 3,019 Indian seafarers so far, including 20 in the last 48 hours from various locations across the Gulf region. Port operations across India remain normal and no congestion has been reported.
0: Spokesperson of the Ministry of External Affairs, Randhir Jaiswal, said that the government continues its outreach to countries in the Gulf. He informed that as part of that, Foreign Secretary Vikram Misri paid an official visit to UAE yesterday. The Defence Research and Development Organisation, DRDO, and the Indian Air Force, IAF, have successfully conducted the maiden flight trial of the Tactical Advanced Range Augmentation Tara weapon off the coast of Odisha yesterday. Raksha Mantri Rajnath Singh has congratulated DRDO, IAF, DCPP and the industry for the maiden flight trial. He described it as a significant development in advancing India's indigenous defence capabilities. Tara is India's first indigenous glide weapon system that converts unguided warheads into precision-guided weapons. India's Simranjeet Kaur advanced to the semi-final of the women's recurve individual event at the Archery World Cup Stage 2 in Shanghai today. Simranjeet

She defeated her Chinese Taipei counterpart Fong Yuzhu 6-0 in straight sets in the quarterfinal to move within one win of her maiden World Cup medal. Simranjeet will now face world number one Kang Shae-young of South Korea in the semifinals. Indian women's recurve team has already assured the country's first medal in the tournament with a stunning win over record 10-time Olympic champion South Korea in the semifinal yesterday. In football, India scripted history by qualifying for the quarterfinals of the AFC Under-17 Women's Asia Cup for the first time with a commanding 4-0 victory against Lebanon in the final Group B fixture at Suzhou in China today. For India, Preetika Burman in the 7th and 85th, Alva Devi Senjam in 36th and Joya in 72nd minute scored goals. Reaching the semi-final of this tournament would guarantee India's spot in the 2026 FIFA Under-17 Women's World Cup. And in IPL cricket, Delhi Capitals have set a target of 143 runs for Kolkata Knight Riders at Arun Jaitley Stadium in Delhi. Put into bat, Delhi Capitals scored 142 runs, losing 8 wickets in the stipulated 20 overs. Earlier, Kolkata Knight Riders won the toss and opted to bowl. And now, before we end the bulletin, the headlines once again. Suvendu Adhikari to be the first BJP Chief Minister of West Bengal, swearing in tomorrow morning at Kolkata's Brigade Parade Ground. TVK Chief C. Joseph Vijay gets support from Congress, VCK, IUML and left parties to take oath as Tamil Nadu Chief Minister tomorrow. Supreme Court expresses concern over rising drug menace in Punjab, calls for fundamental shift in state's policy and nab major traffickers. India and Singapore agree to enhance information sharing in countering terrorism. And in archery, Simranjeet Kaur advances to semi-final of the women's recurve event at World Cup Stage 2 in Shanghai. For details of these stories and more, log on to our website, newsonair.gov.in and News on AIR app. And that's all in the news at 9. Good night.

0: Spotlight. Good evening, listeners. Welcome to today's Spotlight. I am Anubha Rohatgi. After the results of recent assembly elections were declared earlier this week, the focus has now shifted to government formation, and that is the topic of our discussion today. Government formation in West Bengal, political developments and challenges. Senior journalists Shekhar Iyer and Sanchita Guha and BJP spokesperson Keya Ghosh join me in the program to share their views and insights into this issue. A warm welcome to all of you on Akashwani's Spotlight.
1: Thank you very much, Anubhaji.
0: BJP leader and Union Home Minister Amit Shah is in Kolkata today. After the Legislature Party meeting, he announced the name of Mr. Subhendu Adhikari as the next Chief Minister.
2: Bharatiya Janata Party, Paschim Bengal Vidhan Sabha ke सदस्यों की एक मीटिंग यहां आहूत की गई है. उस मीटिंग में भाजपा के राष्ट्रीय अध्यक्ष जी ने मुझे और श्री मोहन चरण मांझी जी को केंद्र की ओर से 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हूं.
0: Mr. Iyer, let's start with you. Now that Subhendu Adhikari has been, you know, named as the next Chief Minister of Bengal by the party, and it was doing the rounds anyways, he was always the front runner. His name was always there, high up on the list. How do you see this development of Mr. Adhikari named as the next Chief Minister?
3: Procedural matters will unfold shortly, but the most important thing is this was epoch-making elections which brought about a very big change, not just in Bengal, but in our national politics. And also the fact that this election was all about ending cycle of political violence without development in Bengal. I think today's the decision of the BJP leadership to give the responsibility of chief ministership to Subhendu Adhikari is itself very, very significant, because he was face of that BJP campaign. And if you consider the events leading up to this day, and the fact that just 2 days ago, Subhendu Adhikari's personal aide,

0: was also shot dead in the heart of the city, one can understand how much of significance is attached to today the change of government. And unfortunately, we also saw a very silly drama being enacted by Mamata Banerjee after the results had come out saying that she won't resign. Mm-hmm. And ultimately, the governor had to step in and declare that the house has been dissolved. And with that, her cabinet is also gone. This was not necessary anyway. That is the way it was. But what is important is this change, this particular change, will definitely put an end to a scourge of Bengal, which has seen political violence for more than 40, 50 years. Right. And unfortunately, many innocent people, women, children, men, particularly from the poor families, were subjected to this. Along with this, the question of women's security, women's honor, and the very important part which the Prime Minister Narendra Modi led the BJP campaign was to ensure the last person in the queue, in the Qatar, gets the benefits of the government schemes.
1: Right. Ms. Guha, as I just asked Mr. Iyer, the fact that Mr. Suvendu Adhikari has been declared as the next chief minister, as the leader of BJP's legislature party, and therefore the next CM, right, it was a no-brainer. What are the factors that you feel have worked in his favor?
2: Well, he has led the transformation very ably, and he has defeated the incumbent chief minister twice, and this time in her fortress, Bhavanipur, a seat which she has not lost in many, many years. And this was the margin of win, 15,000 votes. No one could say that he won by a thin margin and therefore he was not the right candidate. I mean, that claim, after he defeated Mamata Banerjee last time in Nandigram, yes, there was a rumor campaign against him that somehow, I mean, he fudged the results. Mm-hmm. That's what TMC said, because ultimately TMC won the entire election. But this time, the margin of 15,000 votes in Bhavanipur shows that level of acceptance of Shubhendu Adhikari has gone up, up and up. He was always the front runner, as you said. I mean, had the BJP been an individual driven party, then Shubhendu Adhikari would have been there would have been no contest at all. But right, BJP is an organization driven party, so there were internal discussions and his name came up right at the top as expected. What we expect from him right now, and he has given the impression that he can deliver it.
1: Yes, Ms. Guha, we will come to that a little later, but let me just bring in Ms. Keya Ghosh also at this point. Ms. Keya Ghosh, your comments on Mr. Suvendu Adhikari being declared as the next chief minister of West Bengal.
3: Euphoric moment for all the BJP karyakartas, and needless to say that Bharatiya Janata Party, the thousands and lakhs of workers, they have been waiting for this day. Shubhendu Da obviously well deserves the kind of sacrifices he had put. Like just a few moments back, Madam Guha, she mentioned that how his PA was shot, gunned down by assailants. So the kind of sacrifices he made, and he has been traveling through and through. I mean, very honestly, since I had the privilege of working very closely with him, I have the privilege, I could say that on an average, every day he travels for 300 kilometers by car. Minimum 300 kilometers. Tirelessly has traveled all across Bengal from Kagdeep to Kochbihar. And he has a photographic memory. He does not forget names. He does not forget faces. He does not forget whoever, even the smallest booth level karyakartas who has put in effort for the party, he does not forget their names. So obviously, my senior leaders, Honorable Amit Shah Ji, the Honorable CM of Odisha, of course, the Honorable Prime Minister, they have chosen the right person for the right kind of job. I'd like to add one more thing here.
1: Please.
3: You know, Shubhendu Da is one person, since, of course, it's everybody is aware that he was with Trinamool, so he's aware about the administration, how the wrongdoings of the administration, rather. So I believe his biggest challenge, or the biggest, he'll make the challenge into an advantage, or the hurdle into an advantage, since right, he knows how the administration has worked.
1: And before we take the program further, let's listen to what more Union Home Minister Amit Shah said after the meeting of the BJP legislature party.
4: सबसे पहले मैं हाथ जोड़कर जिम्मेदारी के साथ बंगाल की जनता को कोटि-कोटि धन्यवाद करना चाहता हूं। जिस प्रकार का माहौल कम्युनिस्टों के समय से यहां पर बनाया जाता था, ममता जी ने इसको और गहरा तरीके से भय 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
1: So, Ms. Keya Ghosh, what are the BJP government's priorities and what kind of challenges is it going to face in the next few months?
3: First challenge would be ease out so many wrongdoings, because the mountain

0: fighting corruption in West Bengal in the government, we have to ease out, because BJP has come to the power with the promise of development, with the promise of women's security, safety. So these are the challenges which we are going to face. And of course, there was a culture of, you know, threat culture prevalent in West Bengal. So these are the things which we have to definitely keep in mind in the government level, in the administrative level. These are the biggest hurdles, this parallel Gunda Raj, which was prevalent under a TMC government, the threat culture. I'll give you a small example. Even if you were to kind of renovate your house, a wall of your house, local Trinamool Dada, they would demand substantial sum of money. Not only that, they would force you to take below standard quality, whatever raw materials were required. So this was the kind of Gundagardi, Jungle Raj, prevalent in West Bengal. So this is a definitely a big challenge, this threat culture. Also, we have been facing since the last 2-3 days. I would definitely like to mention this. Frankly speaking, I call these people Tatkal BJP or overnight BJP. Many of the Trinamoolis, what they have been doing is that they have overnight shifted fences. Okay. I mean, jumped from the fences. So now they are BJP, and these are the people who are with Trinamool, again, who are doing the vandalism, some hooliganisms. So the party, not only the government, the party has also taken a strict stand that for the next 1 month, no new joinings would be made, not even in mandal level, right, not even in district level, not even in the state level.
1: Mr. Iyer, I want to come to you. What do you think are the challenges for the next government in West Bengal?
2: The challenges that the Shivendra Adhikari will face as BJP's first chief minister is particularly to ensure good governance.
1: Right.
2: Good law and order. And number three, to ensure the development projects take off at the quickest possible time and good monitoring is done how the projects are implemented. But above all this, Shivendra Adhikari, since he knows the ways and means of these Trinamool mischief makers, his main task will be to see all those miscreants and mischief makers and the nuisance creating people are, you know, completely curbed. Because this is a big problem. That is one of the reasons why the BJP leadership decided that it should be Shivendra Adhikari. Of course, there was no other name before the high command or the BJP leadership. But definitely one thing is, since Shivendra Adhikari knows the ways of Mamata Didi and ways of Mamata's, you know, her henchmen and her whole people, he knows how to tackle them. See, because one thing about Shivendra Adhikari is a straight talking person. He says what he does and does what he says. Because Bengal has long passed that Bhadralok era. Because Mamata ended that Bhadralok era, completely ended whatever was little of the civility in politics. So Shivendra Adhikari's challenge will be to see that the civility is brought back, the cycle of political violence is completely put, and people fear law and order. Just now we were hearing about how people were forced to, you know, patronize some contractors and suppliers, and how the whole thing was organized in a system where first time anywhere in the country you saw a system looting the people. See, you have heard of corruption in other parts of the country. The scams were related to, you know, projects costs being high, then commission being taken. But here, whatever was meant for the people, the people were taking commission from that. I mean, this is a very unique corruption, and people were so fed up. They were waiting for this moment. And this moment came because the elections were free and fair. They had no fear to go and vote. Counting of votes were also done in a very secure way. And finally, we saw when the results were declared, the authorities ensured there was no post-poll revenge violence. Yes, there have been some sporadic incidents, but overall, I think Bengal has heaved a sigh of relief that this viplop, this change, this revolution has come with promise of good governance. It has come with the promise of peace and security, particularly to women, children and to everybody.
1: Ms. Guha, I want to ask you that the Trinamool Congress managed to get only 80 seats this time, which is way less than the 215 constituencies right. that it won in 2021. Yet it is still the right. single second largest party in the state. So the mm-hmm. way events have unfolded after the results were declared, how do you see the role of the party and its chief, Mamata Banerjee, in state politics?
3: First of all, Mamata Banerjee needs to accept her defeat. See, until now,

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1: This is Akashvani, the news read by Saira Mujtaba. Senior BJP leader Shubhendu Adhikari will be the new chief minister of West Bengal. BJP legislature party in the state elected him the leader in a meeting held in Kolkata today, paving the way for him to become the first BJP chief minister of the state. Addressing media, Union Home Minister Amit Shah said, Mr. Adhikari's name was proposed at the meeting and since no other nomination was received, his name was finalized.
2: अभी कुछ दिन पहले ही चुनाव की
3: The election process was completed just a few days ago. Around 8 proposals and supporting nominations were received and all of them were in favor of the same name. Sufficient time was also given for any other nomination, but no second name was proposed. Therefore, as the central observer, I declare Shubhendu Adhikari as the elected leader of the West Bengal Legislative Party.
2: विधान मंडल दल के नेता के रूप में निर्वाचित घोषित करता हूँ।
1: Mr. Shah expressed gratitude to the people for giving a strong verdict to the BJP despite numerous instances of violence and brutality. Mr. Shah further said that the expectations of the people of Bengal have placed on them and the mandate that they have given with hope and trust, they will make every effort to ensure that their faith is not broken in any way. Addressing the meeting, the Chief Minister designate Shubhendu Adhikari said, Whatever guarantees have been announced by Prime Minister Narendra Modi, the BJP government in the state will fulfill all responsibilities. Tomorrow morning, the oath-taking ceremony of the government will be held at the Brigade Parade Ground. In Tamil Nadu, the uncertainty over formation of government under TVK Chief C. Joseph Vijay continues. The new twist came as IUML has rejected the reports of its support to TVK to form the government. In another development, reports are also coming in that the swearing-in ceremony, which was to take place tomorrow, will not be held. Earlier, TVK had claimed that the actor-turned-politician is all set to form the government, as he again met the governor today and staked claim to form the government, saying that he has majority numbers. Meanwhile, the Indian Union Muslim League, headed by Professor Khadir Mohiddin, has said that his party has not given a letter of support to Tamil Raghavetri Karagam or TVK. In another surprise move, AMMK party leader TTV Dinakaran, a partner in the NDA alliance, has approached the governor Vishwanath Arlekar late evening and submitted a letter of support from lone MLA S. Kamaraj from Manaragudi for AIADMK General Secretary Idappadi K. Palaniswamy to form the government. Meanwhile, National Democratic Alliance Chief Ministerial Candidate N. Rangasamy met Lieutenant Governor K. Kailashanathan and staked claim to form the next government in Puducherry. Mr. Rangasamy handed over letters of support from majority of MLAs to the Lieutenant Governor. NDA Alliance MLAs and Alliance leaders accompanied him. Earlier, a meeting of NDA Alliance parties and elected MLAs elected Rangasamy as the Chief Ministerial Candidate. Supreme Court today expressed concern over the rising drug menace in Punjab. The apex court called for a fundamental shift in how the state tackles narcotics, saying that the situation is alarming. A bench comprising Chief Justice Suryakant and Justice Joy Malia Bakshi referred to a recent incident involving a mother who lost all her five sons to drug addiction. The bench also pulled up the state police for focusing on low-level offenders for publicity while allowing major traffickers to remain at large. The apex court also highlighted the huge pendency cases lodged under the Narcotic Drugs and Psychotropic Substances Act. The Health Ministry has activated precautionary surveillance measures